and encouraging people, particularly the youth, to undertake acts of service. The drive also marks 25 years of Mr. Modi taking oath as Chief Minister of Gujarat on October 7, 2001. It will continue till 17th of next month. India said that it will take all necessary steps to protect its economic interests and ensure energy security. The External Affairs Ministry said country remains firmly committed to ensuring energy security for its 140 crore people and will continue to do so through diversified sourcing and the basis of evolving market dynamics. In men's cricket, India crushed Afghanistan by 127 runs in the third T20 International to complete a 3-0 series sweep in New Delhi last night. And that is the end of this news bulletin.

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0: memorandum reflects the changing picture of Bastar. Prime Minister Narendra Modi said that areas which once witnessed terror are now providing opportunities for talent.
1: हमने संकल्प लिया कि नक्सलवाद माओवाद को जड़ से उखाड़ फेंकेंगे और आज पूरा देश नतीजा देख रहा है। जहां पर विकास की बात बोल तक नहीं सकते थे आप, ऐसे क्षेत्रों में हम विकास का संकल्प लेकर आगे बढ़े। बस्तर जैसे इलाकों में बम बंदूक नहीं, बस्तर ओलंपिक्स की धूम है। यानी जहां कभी टेरर था वहां टैलेंट को अवसर मिल रहा है।
0: The government's firm resolve has resulted in thousands of Maoists surrendering in Bastar. Efforts are now being made to make these former Maoists economically self-reliant by providing them skill training. One such former Maoist, Lakhmu Poyam of Bastar district, said that while working with the Naxalite organization, he always lived under the fear of losing his life. He is now undergoing skill training and leading a peaceful life. After surrendering, we are living here now and we feel good. When we were there, we always lived in fear that we might be killed or shot. Here, we can eat, drink, sleep and work peacefully and meet and interact with everyone. We feel good living here. The stories of hundreds of surrendered Maoists like Lakhmu Poyam show that following the end of Naxalism, a new dawn of development is emerging in Bastar. Vikalp Shukla, Akashwani News, Raipur.
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2: External Affairs Ministry has notified the Passport Amendments Rules 2026, amending the Passport Rules 1980. The amendment provides that an ordinary passport with 36 pages issued to a child under 15 years of age will be valid for 5 years or until they turn 18 years of age, whichever is earlier. Hindustan Aeronautics Limited will hand over light combat aircraft, Tejas final operational clearance twin-seater trainers and HTT 40 basic trainer aircraft to the Indian Air Force in Bengaluru today. It will also hand over Dhruv next generation helicopters to Pawan Hans Limited, a public sector undertaking. The ceremony will be attended by Defence Minister Rajnath Singh and Minister of Civil Aviation Ram Mohan Naidu. The Defence Ministry said that induction of these platforms is another step towards strengthening the indigenous capabilities and reducing dependence on foreign sources. Chief of Army Staff General Dhiraj Seth visited Russian Land Forces headquarters as part of his three-day official visit to Russia. The interaction focused on deepening military cooperation and expanding training engagements. They also focused on strengthening capability development between the two armies. The Defense Ministry said the visit reflects the importance attached by both the countries to sustained military diplomacy and army-to-army engagement. The Trump administration has approved visas for top Iranian officials, including the president and foreign minister, to attend next week's UN General Assembly high-level meeting in New York, even as the two countries are locked in a stalemated war. A report.
4: The State Department said that it has approved visas for Iran's core delegation along with essential staffers to participate in the UN meetings. The core delegation include President Masoud Pezeshkian and Foreign Minister Abbas Araghchi. The move is unusual due to the more than 6-month-long conflict between Iran and the United States and no sign that agreement to reopen the Strait of Hormuz. It also comes as Iranian-backed Houthi rebels in Yemen have step-up attacks on Saudi infrastructure and shipping in the Red Sea, another major maritime route in the region where impediments have helped drive a surge in global oil prices. Vishal Kumar for Akashwani News, Delhi.
2: Russia and China vetoed a United Nations resolution that would have authorized UN experts to keep monitoring sanctions that were reimposed against Iran last year over its nuclear program. The UN Security Council sanctions are still in effect, which freeze Iran's assets abroad, halt arms deals with Tehran, and penalize any development of Iran's ballistic missile program, among other measures. Three civilians were killed by

0: Pakistani forces in Balochistan. A leading human rights organization revealed that three dead bodies were found dumped in the Kuldan area of Dhanuk in Gwadar district. This latest incident comes against the backdrop of a growing wave of extrajudicial killings and enforced disappearances across the province. PANC, the Human Rights Department of the Baluch National Movement, said the deceased had previously been forcibly disappeared by Pakistani security forces. PANC accused the Pakistani security forces of carrying out their enforced disappearance, unlawful detention, and subsequent killing. It also urged the United Nations and other international human rights mechanisms to intervene urgently, press Pakistan to end enforced disappearances and extrajudicial killings in Balochistan, and ensure accountability for those responsible. India Meteorological Department, IMD, has forecast heavy rainfall in Bihar, Odisha, Sub-Himalayan West Bengal, Sikkim, Kerala and Rajasthan today. Met Department has predicted thunderstorms accompanied by lightning and gusty winds in Uttarakhand, Andhra Pradesh, Chhattisgarh, Gujarat, Madhya Pradesh, Konkan, Goa, Karnataka and Lakshadweep today. Similar weather conditions are expected over Tamil Nadu, Puducherry, Karaikal, Kerala, Mahe, parts of Northeast India and Andaman Nicobar Islands during the next 2 days, where the agency has forecast a partly cloudy sky in the national capital today. The India Meteorological Department has forecast rain and thundershower activity at several places over Odisha today. Heavy rainfall is likely at isolated places, while thunderstorms accompanied by lightning and gusty winds are also expected in some areas. The weather is likely to remain unsettled over the state during the next few days. In Kerala, isolated heavy rain is expected in many districts, while the average daytime temperature is rising across the state. Yellow alert, warning of isolated heavy rainfall, has been declared in Pathanamthitta and Idukki districts. In men's cricket, India crushed Afghanistan by 127 runs in the third T20I to complete a 3-0 series sweep in New Delhi last night. Put into bat, India posted 221 runs for the loss of 7 wickets in the stipulated 20 overs. In reply, Afghanistan were bowled out for 94 in 14.1 overs. Earlier, Afghanistan won the toss and opted to bowl. And now, for a look at today's newspapers, it's over to Nina Arakal.
1: Thank you, Pramod. Mostly all newspapers have headlined the unprecedented revolt at Tata Sons. The Indian Express headlines, battle rages, Tata Sons board clears 5 more years for Chandra Noel objects. While the Tribune headlines, no Tata to Chandra as board clears 5-year extension, Noel calls it invalid. The Asian Age headlines, Tata Sons okays fresh 5-year term for Chandrasekharan. Ready, reliable, Modi pitches India for global chip making, headlines the Indian Express. While the Tribune says Modi pitches India as semicon powerhouse, the Times of India headlines US clears bill to slap levies on countries buying Russian fuel, even as the Hindu headlines Russian sanctions bill, India faces tariff threat. And finally, a story in the Tribune says that buying prescription medicines from a medical store could soon be recorded on CCTV, with the footage to be kept for at least 3 months. And with that, it's back to you, Pramod.
0: Thank you, Dina. And now, before we end the bulletin, the headlines once again. Election Commission freezes Trinamool Congress's name and symbol, asks rival factions to pick new ones for West Bengal by polls. Joint Parliamentary Committee on Foreign Contribution Regulation Amendment Bill to hold its first meeting in New Delhi today. NTA releases final answer keys of UGC NET June 2026 exam for English, Commerce and Sociology. IMD forecasts heavy rainfall in Bihar, Odisha, Sub-Himalayan West Bengal, Sikkim, Kerala and Rajasthan today. And in men's cricket, India crush Afghanistan by 127 runs in third T20 international to win the series 3-0. And with that, we end the morning news. Have a nice day.

This is Akashvani Shillong. The Northeast News Bulletin read by Rahul Chatterjee. First, the headlines. Manipur Chief Minister Yumnam Khemchand Singh chairs security coordination meeting to review law and order situation in the state. Petrol bomb attacks targeting Meghalaya government and police establishments reported in Shillong. Unitarian Day being observed in Meghalaya today. And Vishwakarma Puja being celebrated today. The news in detail. Manipur Chief Minister Yumnam Khemchand Singh yesterday chaired a security coordination meeting to review the present law and order situation in the state. Members discussed the stringent steps that should be taken to maintain law and order. The meeting also discussed in length the new vulnerable areas and how to deploy security personnel in those areas, if needed, for the greater interest of the people. The security agencies have been instructed to see that the ongoing infrastructure development works are not hindered and adequate security is provided. Molotov cocktail or petrol bomb attacks targeting Meghalaya government and police establishments shook Shillong, following which security measures have been tightened. The incidents were reported from Wednesday evening to early Thursday. No casualty was reported from any of the attacks. A petrol bomb was hurled at the Directorate of Health Services campus in Lightmukra in the early hours of Thursday, causing a fire in the premises. Fire tenders doused the flames. A police booth at Nongmansong was set on fire in the wee hours, officials said. Both the attacks were carried out hours after a petrol bomb was hurled at Lumdengjuri police station on Wednesday night. A petrol bomb attack on the Directorate of Mineral Resources office at Risa Colony was reported on Wednesday evening, in which a private vehicle was damaged. Chief Minister Conrad Kisangma had gone to the site of the incident and assured action. Police investigation to nab the attackers and establish their motives is underway. The Nagaland Department of Health and Family Welfare, in collaboration with Girl Effect India, launched Tika Talk yesterday. The initiative is to strengthen awareness and engagement around human papillomavirus HPV vaccination. Principal Director, Health and Family Welfare, Dr. Kevedui Theo, said the initiative will help adolescent girls and their families make informed decisions about HPV vaccination. State Immunization Officer Dr. Imkong Temsu Longchar highlighted that HPV vaccination can help prevent infections that cause most cervical cancers. Director, Girl Effect India, Kavita Ayagari, said Tika Talk will provide youth-friendly information through schools, communities, parent engagement and digital platforms. Arunachal Pradesh Governor K.T. Parnaik has called for a people's movement against drug abuse. Families, educational institutions and communities must work together to prevent substance abuse and build a drug-free society, he said yesterday. The governor was addressing the winners and participants of declamation and painting competition organized under the Nasha Mukt Bharat Abhiyan at Lok Bhavan in Itanagar. He said drug abuse was among the most serious social challenges facing the country and urged citizens to remain alert to its early signs. Parnaik said Prime Minister Narendra Modi had given national importance to the fight against drug abuse and that a meaningful tribute to him on his birthday would be to translate the campaign into concrete action for a drug-free society. Arunachal Pradesh Chief Minister Pema Khandu has called upon people to make cleanliness a part of daily life, saying the habit should extend beyond school campuses to homes, workplaces and offices. Khandu made the appeal while joining students, teachers, NCC cadets and officials in a cleanliness drive at a school in Itanagar yesterday to mark the state-level launch of Swachhata Hi Seva 2026. The month-long campaign is being observed to promote cleanliness, hygiene and civic responsibility across the state. The Chief Minister said toilets have been constructed in villages and households across Arunachal Pradesh through central and state government initiatives. Sikkim Chief Minister Prem Singh Tamang yesterday greeted Prime Minister Narendra Modi on his 76th birthday and expressed gratitude for his support to the development of the entire Northeast. The Chief Minister also described the successful hosting of the BRICS summit as a significant milestone in India's growing global stature. The Chief Minister said Modi's special affection for Sikkim and the Northeast, along with his continued support, is deeply cherished by the people of the state and the region.
The regional news unit of Akashwani Kohima yesterday organized a one-day workshop for its part-time correspondents, PTCs, from across Nagaland, interacting with the news correspondents virtually. Additional Director General News, News Services Division, Akashwani, S. Subramanian, noted that many stories from the Northeast do not find space in national bulletins and urged the PTCs to help connect the region with the mainstream through their reporting. Deputy Director, RNU, News Services Division, Akashwani, Muhammad Naseem Naqvi, underscored the importance of credibility in news reporting, stressing that accuracy should take precedence over speed. He also encouraged the correspondents to highlight Nagaland's rich culture, flora and fauna. Under the first and second phases of the Chief Minister's Atmanirbhar Assam Abhiyan, financial assistance was distributed among beneficiaries yesterday. At a function held at Jyoti Bishnu International Art Gallery in Guwahati, Chief Minister Himanta Biswa Sarma distributed financial assistance amounting to over 278 crore rupees among 82,219 young entrepreneurs. Sarma described the youth as the biggest strength of an Atmanirbhar Assam and encouraged them to create employment opportunities not only for themselves but also for others. The government is making continuous efforts to create a conducive industrial environment in the state, he said. Sarma urged the young entrepreneurs to focus on producing raw materials required by large industries being established in Assam. Unitarian Day is being observed across Meghalaya today to commemorate the founding of the local Unitarian Union of Northeast India Movement. Hajong Kishore Singh, who had started the movement, had held the first Unitarian church service at his home in Jowai on 18th September 1887. The faith is known locally as Ka Nyam Unitarian and blends belief in the unity of God with Khasi cultural values. Vishwakarma Puja is being celebrated today. Obeisance is being paid to the divine, architect, engineer and craftsman at various workshops and other workplaces. The staff of Akashwani Kohima marked the beginning of the Swachhata Hi Seva campaign by taking the Swachhata pledge yesterday at the office premises. Head of Office and Deputy Director General Engineering K.K. Rengma administered the Swachhata pledge to the staff. Manipur Governor Ajay Kumar Bhalla yesterday inaugurated the newly constructed girls' hostel Lakshmi Bai House at Sainik School, Imphal. The governor interacted with the students of the school and encouraged them to pursue their education with dedication, discipline and confidence. Later, the governor visited the Sainik School, Sainik Foundation School, where a brief welcome program was organized. The visit highlighted the importance of providing students with a supportive and conducive environment for learning, growth and overall development. The month-long Seva Sankalp Abhiyan began across Tripura last evening with the ceremonial lighting of lamps under the Ashirwad Ka Diya program in connection with Prime Minister Narendra Modi's birthday. Chief Minister Dr. Manik Saha inaugurated the state-level program at the historic Mata Tripura Sundari Temple in Udaipur, where 25,000 diyas were lit as part of the program. He said the campaign aims to strengthen public participation, create awareness, and ensure that the benefits of government welfare schemes reach more people. Similar lamp lighting programs were organized at Ujjayanta Palace in Agartala. And over the past 25 years, the Narendra Modi-led government has placed greater emphasis on development of the Northeast, with connectivity emerging as one of the key areas of focus. For Mizoram, one of the most visible changes has been the arrival of the railway services in the state capital, Aizawl. The Bairabi Sairang railway line has opened up new means of travel and strengthened Mizoram's links with the rest of the country. And with that, we end the Northeast News Bulletin, which came to you from Akashwani Shillong. Have a nice day.

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0: আকাশবাণী নিউজ কলকাতা।
1: The first meeting of the Joint Parliamentary Committee on Foreign Contribution Regulation Amendment Bill 2026 will be held in New Delhi today. The committee will receive a briefing from representatives of the Ministry of Home Affairs on the provisions of the bill. Both Houses of Parliament on 12 August gave their nod to referring Foreign Contribution Regulation Amendment Bill 2026 to a Joint Parliamentary Committee for further scrutiny. The bill seeks to amend the Foreign Contribution Regulation Act 2010 with the objective of making the use of foreign contributions more transparent and accountable. The committee comprises 21 members from the Lok Sabha nominated by the Speaker and 10 members from Rajya Sabha nominated by the Chairman. The National Testing Agency, NTA, has released the final answer keys to the UGC NET June 2026 examination conducted in three subjects, English, Commerce and Sociology. The keys have been made available on the official website ugcnet.nta.nic.in. The examination was held on September 9th and 10th of this month at 454 centres across 272 cities in the country. The Finance Ministry will organize a two-day conference on financing India's journey towards Viksit Bharat in New Delhi beginning today. The ministry said that the conference will be held for finance ministers and finance secretaries of states and union territories. Finance Minister Nirmala Sitharaman, along with several chief ministers and finance ministers from the states, will be present during the conference. Hindustan Aeronautics Limited will hand over light combat aircraft Tejas final operation clearance twin-seater trainers and HTT-40 basic trainer aircraft to the Indian Air Force in Bengaluru today. It will also hand over Dhruv next generation helicopters to Pawan Hans Limited, a public sector undertaking. The ceremony will be attended by Defence Minister Rajnath Singh and Minister of Civil Aviation Ram Mohan Naidu. The Defence Ministry said that the induction of these platforms is another step towards strengthening the indigenous capabilities and reducing dependence on foreign sources. The death toll from the devastating flash floods in Nepal has climbed to 1,410, while 6,145 people remain missing. Rescue, relief and recovery operations continue across the affected districts. According to the Nepal's National Disaster Risk Reduction and Management Authority, the highest number of deaths was reported from Chitwan, followed by Nawalparasi East, Nawalparasi West and Nuwakot. The disaster has also left thousands displaced, with 13,756 people rescued so far. India Meteorological Department has forecast heavy rainfall in Bihar, Odisha, Sub-Himalayan, West Bengal, Sikkim, Kerala and Rajasthan today. In men's cricket, India crushed Afghanistan by 127 runs in the third T20 international to complete a 3-0 series sweep in New Delhi last night. And that is the end of this news bulletin.

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bank scam case. Officials at the ED said that the action is part of an ongoing investigation into an alleged large-scale fraud involving the Seraikela branch of the Jharkhand State Cooperative Bank by businessman Sanjay Kumar Dalmia in connivance with the then officials of the bank. The National Testing Agency, NTA, has released the final answer keys for the UGC NET June 2026 examination conducted in three subjects, English, Commerce and Sociology. The keys have been made available on the official website https://ugcnet.nta.nic.in. The examination was held on September 9th and 10th of this month at 454 centres across 272 cities in the country. The death toll from the devastating flash floods in Nepal has climbed to 1,410, while 6,145 people remain missing. Rescue, relief and recovery operations continue across the affected districts. According to Nepal's National Disaster Risk and Reduction Management Authority, the highest number of deaths was reported from Chitwan, followed by Nawalparasi East, Nawalparasi West and Nuwakot. The disaster has also left thousands displaced, with 13,756 people rescued so far. Chief of Army Staff General Dhiraj Seth visited Russian Land Forces headquarters as part of his three-day official visit to Russia. The interaction focused on deepening military cooperation and expanding training engagements. They also focused on strengthening capability development between the two armies. The Defense Ministry said the visit reflects the importance attached by both the countries to sustained military diplomacy and army-to-army engagement. India Meteorological Department, IMD, has forecast heavy rainfall in Bihar, Odisha, Sub-Himalayan West Bengal, Sikkim, Kerala and Rajasthan today. Met Department has predicted thunderstorms accompanied by lightning and gusty winds in Uttarakhand, Andhra Pradesh, Chhattisgarh, Gujarat, Madhya Pradesh, Konkan, Goa, Karnataka and Lakshadweep today. Similar weather conditions are expected over Tamil Nadu, Puducherry, Karaikal, Kerala, Mahi, parts of Northeast India and Andaman Nicobar Islands during the next 2 days. The Asian Games 2026 gets underway for the Indian women's cricket team as the Harmanpreet Kaur-led side takes on the hosts, Japan, for the first time in their history. The defending Asian Games champions will begin their gold medal defense in a straight knockout fixture at Korogi Athletic Park in Nishin, Japan. And that is the end of this news bulletin.

Regional and international issues of mutual importance. The two sides appreciated the progress in strengthening the special and multifaceted India-Bhutan partnership. Both the ministers also jointly inaugurated and launched several development projects. The ministers also welcomed the operationalization of a UPI-based facility enabling Bhutanese nationals to make digital payments in India using Bhutanese mobile applications. Chief of Army Staff General Dheeraj Seth visited Russian Land Forces headquarters as part of his three-day official visit to Russia. The interaction focused on deepening military cooperation and expanding training engagements. Northern Army Commander Lieutenant General Pratik Sharma commends White Knight Corps for successfully neutralizing two Jaish terrorists under operations Sohan and Udhampur. Army Commander Northern Command Lieutenant General Pratik Sharma complimented White Knight Corps for their swift, precise and professional action in neutralizing two terrorists during Operation Sohan in Majalta area of Udhampur district. The death toll from devastating flash floods in Nepal has climbed to 1,410, while 6,145 people remain missing. Rescue, relief and recovery operations continue across the affected districts. Domestic equity markets opened higher today, tracking positive global cues and amid buying in metal, real estate and cement sector stocks. Sensex opened at 74,575.25, up 260 points or 0.35%. India Tech Ball debutant Quimsy Joachim D'Souza stormed into the semi-finals at the Aichi Nagoya Asian Games in Japan. And that is the end of this news bulletin.

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1: Hello everyone, I'm Kamsan, your host for today, and for this session, I want you to sit back, relax, and let me play you some amazing tunes. But first of all, welcome to the Western Music Program, your space for timeless classics, soulful ballads, and fresh tracks that capture the true spirit of Western music, only on Akashvani Itanagar. For the first track of the day, it is called Picture You by the new rising star, Chappell Roan. The song sounds like tracing the memory of someone you can't forget. So let the world fade out and let this one in. Here's Picture You, please enjoy.

Olivia Rodrigo's breakout single called Driver's License is up next. This heart-wrenching song, written by Olivia when she was only 17 years of age, perfectly depicts her artistry and talent at such a young age. The highlight of the song is definitely the soulful bridge which Olivia delivers beautifully. Please enjoy Driver's License by Olivia Rodrigo.

me. Up next is a song for those moments when your surrounding feels quiet, yet your thoughts are racing. 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So turn the volume up, let the nostalgia wash over you. This is About You by 1975.

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For this exact moment, Gracie Abrams' track called For Real This Time is the song that will truly understand you. So, let this one sit with you in the stillness.

Up next is a song for anyone who needs a reminder that light follows even the darkest nights. So, whether you're pushing through a tough day, starting over, or looking forward to the better days ahead, the song called The Edge by Sydney Rose Mitchell is just

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1: The last song for today is called Sunshine Baby by the band called The Japanese House. This track somehow feels like the first warm day after a long winter. It's a nostalgic love song that doesn't just look back, it leans into the light ahead. So, whether you're falling in love, finding your way back to yourself, or just believing in brighter days ahead. So, whether you're falling in love, finding your way back to yourself, or just believing in brighter days ahead, let this one be your anthem. Here's Sunshine Baby, please enjoy.

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1: 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Dr. Jaishankar and his Bhutanese counterpart, Leonpo Dien Thungel, reviewed all aspects of bilateral cooperation besides regional and international issues of mutual importance. The two sides appreciated the progress in strengthening the special and multifaceted India-Bhutan partnership. Both ministers also jointly inaugurated and launched several development projects. These included the 65-bedded Gyaltsuen Jetsun Pema Mother and Child Hospital in Mongar, the Jagannathan Bridge on the Samdrup Jongkhar Trashigang Highway, and the transfer of 43 Jersey cows from India to the National Cattle Breeding Center in Bumthang. India also handed over 54 electric vehicles to the Bhutanese government. The ministers also laid the foundation stone for the 500-kilowatt Lunana hydropower project. Northern Army Commander Lieutenant General Prateek Sharma has commended the White Knight Corps for successfully neutralizing two Jaish terrorists under Operation Sohan in Udhampur. Army Commander Lieutenant General Prateek Sharma complimented White Knight Corps for their swift, precise and professional action in neutralizing two terrorists during Operation Sohan in Majalta area of Udhampur district. Our correspondent reports that the successful intelligence-based operation conducted in seamless synergy with J&K police and CRPF once again underscores the strength of joint interagency coordination in the counter-terrorism grid. Defence Minister Rajnath Singh will visit Kerala and Karnataka today. In a social media post, Mr. Singh said he will attend the inaugural ceremony of an event organised by Janmabhoomi, a prominent Malayalam daily in Kochi, Kerala. Later in the evening, the Defence Minister will attend a handing over ceremony in Bengaluru for the light combat aircraft, Tejas final operational clearance twin-seater trainer and Hindustan Turbo Trainer 40 basic trainer aircraft to the Indian Air Force and Dhruv NG helicopters to Pawan Hans Limited. The first meeting of the Joint Parliamentary Committee on the Foreign Contribution Regulation Amendment Bill 2026 will be held in New Delhi today. The committee will receive a briefing from representatives of the Ministry of Home Affairs on the provisions of the bill. Both Houses of Parliament on the 12th of August gave their nod to referring the Foreign Contribution Regulation Amendment Bill 2026 to a joint parliamentary committee for further scrutiny. The bill seeks to amend the Foreign Contribution Regulation Act 2010 with the objective of making use of foreign contributions more transparent and accountable. India has voted for a United Nations General Assembly UNGA resolution to allow Palestine President Mahmoud Abbas to address the high-level meeting of the Assembly in New York in the U.S. next week via video. Earlier, the U.S. refused to give him a visa to come to New York. The resolution was passed overwhelmingly yesterday with 152 votes, while only

The US, Israel, and Paraguay voted against it, and four others formally abstained. US Deputy Permanent Representative Tammy Bruce defended the video refusal, accusing Palestine of not giving up on terrorism. Chief of Army Staff General Dhiraj Seth visited Russian Land Forces headquarters as part of his three-day official visit to Russia. The interaction focused on deepening military cooperation and expanding training engagements. Indian tech ball debutant Quincy Joachim D'Souza stormed into the semifinals of the IEG Nagoya Asian Games in Japan after securing two wins in the women's singles event this morning. Quincy produced a strong comeback in her Group A match 2 encounter against Japan's Yuina Sakamoto to seal a hard-fought 2-1 victory. The Indian debutant followed it up with a convincing 2-0 win over Cambodia's Kuem Yen DY in Group A match 3. Benchmark domestic equity indices were trading moderately up in the forenoon session today. The Sensex rose 113 points to 74,427, while the Nifty added 30 points to 23,301 when reports last came in. And with that, we end this news bulletin.

0: बढ़त के साथ कारोबार हो रहा था। अंतिम समाचार मिलने तक सेंसेक्स 233 अंक बढ़कर 74,547 और निफ्टी 66 अंक बढ़कर 23,336 पर था। 20वें एशियाई खेलों का शुभारंभ कल से जापान के आईची नागोया में हो रहा है। ओलंपिक पदक विजेता मनु भाकर और एशियाई खेलों में शॉटपुट के मौजूदा चैंपियन तजिंदर पाल सिंह तुर उद्घाटन समारोह में भारतीय ध्वज वाहक होंगे। इसके साथ ही ये समाचार बुलेटिन समाप्त हुआ।
1: 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Dr. Jaishankar and his Bhutanese counterpart Leon Po Dien Thungel reviewed all aspects of bilateral cooperation besides regional and international issues of mutual importance. The two sides appreciated the progress in strengthening the special and multifaceted India-Bhutan partnership. Both ministers also jointly inaugurated and launched several development projects. These included the 65-bedded Galsuen Jetsun Pema Mother and Child Hospital in Mongar, the Jagannathan Bridge on the Samdrup Jongkhar Trashigang Highway, and the transfer of 43 Jersey cows from India to the National Cattle Breeding Center in Bumthang. India also handed over 54 electric vehicles to the Bhutanese government. The ministers also laid the foundation stone for the 500-kilowatt Lunana hydropower project. Northern Army Commander Lieutenant General Pratik Sharma has commended the White Knight Corps for successfully neutralizing two Jaish terrorists under Operation Sohan in Udhampur. Lieutenant General Pratik Sharma complimented the White Knight Corps for their swift, precise and professional action in neutralizing two terrorists during Operation Sohan in Majalta area of Udhampur district. Our Jammu correspondent reports that the successful intelligence-based operation conducted in seamless synergy with JNK police and CRPF once again underscores the strength of joint interagency coordination in the counter-terrorism grid. Bangladesh Prime Minister Tariq Rahman has extended warm birthday greetings to Prime Minister Narendra Modi on his 76th birthday. In a message posted on X, PM Rahman extended his warmest birthday wishes to Modi by wishing him good health and high spirits as he continues his dedicated service to the people of India. PM Modi responded by thanking Rahman for his message. The message was shared by the High Commission of India in Bangladesh on its official Facebook page. Earlier, the Prime Minister's office also posted a greeting card featuring PM Modi's photograph on its official Facebook page, wishing the Indian Prime Minister on his birthday. Defence Minister Rajnath Singh will visit Kerala and Karnataka today. In a social media post, Mr. Singh said that he will attend the inaugural ceremony of an event organised by Janmabhoomi, a prominent Malayalam daily, in Kochi, Kerala. Later in the evening, the Defence Minister will attend a handing over ceremony in Bengaluru for the light combat aircraft Tejas final operational clearance twin-seater trainer and Hindustan Turbo Trainer 40 basic trainer aircraft to the Indian Air Force and Dhruv NG helicopters to Pawan Hans Limited. The first meeting of the Joint Parliamentary Committee on the Foreign Contribution Regulation Amendment Bill 2026 will be held in New Delhi today. The committee will receive a briefing from representatives of the Ministry of Home Affairs on the provisions of the bill. Both Houses of Parliament on the 12th of August gave their nod to referring the Foreign Contribution Regulation Amendment Bill 2026 to a joint parliamentary committee for further scrutiny. The bill seeks to amend the Foreign Contribution Regulation Act 2010 with the objective of making the use of foreign contributions more transparent and accountable. India has voted for a United Nations General Assembly resolution to allow Palestine President Mahmoud Abbas to address the high-level meeting of the Assembly in New York in the U.S. next week via video. Earlier, the U.S. refused to give him a visa to come to New York. The resolution was passed overwhelmingly yesterday with 152 votes, while only the U.S., Israel and Paraguay voted against it. Benchmark domestic equity indices were trading around 0.3% up in

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2: दोस्तों आपको बता दूं कि अब से कुछ पलों में यानी 2 बजे आप सुनेंगे दिल्ली केंद्र से प्रसारित मिड डे न्यूज सदा दोपहर समाचार।

0: Good afternoon. This is Akashvani and I am Valsa Williams with the Midday News. The headlines. External Affairs Minister Dr. S. Jaishankar reaffirms India's support for Bhutan's developmental goals and priorities. Both countries review bilateral cooperation and issues of mutual importance. Hindustan Aeronautics Limited to hand over LCA Tejas and HTT-40 trainer aircraft to Indian Air Force in the presence of Defence Minister Rajnath Singh in Bengaluru today. Railways approve 493 crore rupee project for construction of new rail line between Mukundan and Gadchandur in Maharashtra. Security forces kill two Jaish terrorists under Operation Sohan in Udhampur district of Jammu and Kashmir. Global ratings agency Moody's raises India's real GDP growth to 7% for current financial year. And Indian tech ball debutant Quincy Joaquim D'Souza storms into semi-finals of Asian Games in Japan. External Affairs Minister Dr. S. Jaishankar has reaffirmed India's support for Bhutan's developmental goals and priorities. During his official visit to Bhutan from the 16th to the 18th of September, Dr. Jaishankar and his Bhutanese counterpart, Leonpol Dien Dungyul, reviewed all aspects of bilateral cooperation besides regional and international issues of mutual importance. The two sides appreciated the progress in strengthening the special and multifaceted India-Bhutan partnership. A report.
1: Dr. Jaishankar and his Bhutanese counterpart jointly inaugurated and launched several development projects. These included the 65-bedded Gyal Suen Jetsun Pema Mother and Child Hospital in Mongar, the Jagannath Bridge on the Samadrup Jongkhar Prasigang Highway, and the transfer of 43 Jersey cows from India to the National Cattle Breeding Center in Bumthang, Bhutan. India also handed over 54 electric vehicles to the Bhutanese government. The ministers also laid the foundation stone for the 500 kilowatt Lunana hydropower project. During the meeting, the two sides also expressed satisfaction at the implementation of the joint vision on energy partnership of March 2024 and recalled the recent strides in the energy cooperation, including the inauguration of the 1020 megawatt Punasungchu 2 hydroelectric project. It also includes signing of its tariff protocol and the resumption of dam construction of 1200 megawatt Punasungchu 1 hydroelectric project. Both the ministers also welcomed the signing of the agreement on concessional line of credit of 4000 crore rupees for energy projects in Bhutan. They also welcomed the active engagement of Indian companies in hydropower projects in Bhutan, adding dynamism to the existing energy cooperation. Ankit Kumar, Akashwani News, Delhi.
0: The ministers also welcomed the operationalization of a UPI-based facility enabling Bhutanese nationals to make digital payments in India using Bhutanese mobile applications. During his visit, Dr. Jaishankar called on the King of Bhutan, Jigme Khesa Namgyel Wangchuk, and Bhutanese Prime Minister Lhasa Chering Tobgay. India and Nepal discussed measures to facilitate greater market access for products of both countries. The Ministry of Commerce and Industry in a statement said during the two-day meeting of Intergovernmental Subcommittee on Trade, Transit and Cooperation to Control Unauthorized Trade, which concluded yesterday, both sides reviewed a wide range of issues. It was related to market access, customs and trade facilitation, standards, food safety, border infrastructure, rail and road connectivity, and other trade-related matters. The Indian delegation was led by Joint Secretary in the Department of Commerce, Ujjwal Kumar Ghosh, while the Nepali delegation was led by Joint Secretary in the Ministry of Industry, Commerce and Supplies, Budhbahadur Gurung. Union Defence Minister Rajnath Singh will grace the handing over ceremony of HAL platforms to the Indian Air Force and Pawan Hans in Bengaluru today. The public sector

0: in defense and civilian space will strengthen India's self-reliance in military pilot training in Indian Air Force and training of pilots in the civilian roles. The R&D efforts within the country will create a conducive ecosystem in the defense and civil aviation sector. This will reduce our dependency on imported trainer aircraft and helicopters and save foreign exchange. Sudhindra, Akashvani News, Bengaluru.
1: Indian Railways has approved a 493 crore rupee project for the construction of around 38 kilometer new rail line between Mukutban, Adilabad and Garchandur in South Central Railway. The Railways Ministry today said the new rail line will provide a shorter and more efficient rail route, reducing travel distance, transportation time and associated costs. It will also provide an alternative route to decongest the existing Wardha-Manikgarh section, supporting smoother movement of freight traffic. Indian Railways has approved the doubling of the Chowk-Karjat railway section in Maharashtra at a cost of 497 crore rupees. This step has been taken to enhance railway capacity and improve train operations in Maharashtra. The Railways Ministry said the Chowk-Karjat section forms part of the Panvel Chowk-Karjat route, which is an important corridor for both passenger and freight movement. The first meeting of the Joint Parliamentary Committee on the Foreign Contribution Regulation Amendment Bill 2026 will be held in New Delhi today. The committee will receive a briefing from representatives of the Ministry of Home Affairs on the provisions of the bill. Both Houses of Parliament on the 12th of August gave their nod to referring the Foreign Contribution Regulation Amendment Bill 2026 to a Joint Parliamentary Committee for further scrutiny. Prime Minister Narendra Modi is completing 25 years in public service, a journey defined by the mantra of Jan Seva Se Desh Seva and a relentless commitment that continues. Guided by this vision for Seva and Sushasan, the government has been ceaselessly working towards achieving the goal of a Vikasit Bharat by 2047. Through inclusive development and social empowerment, this dedication is transforming lives. In this special series of the Seva Sankalp campaign, today we examine the social and health-related changes taking place on the ground through the Swachh Bharat mission.
2: Launched under the leadership of Prime Minister Narendra Modi, the campaign has transformed cleanliness into a people's movement from remote villages to urban areas across Jharkhand. More than 91% of the villages in the state have been declared ODF Plus, where focused efforts are now underway on solid and liquid waste management. Calling upon every citizen to make cleanliness a part of their habits and values, Prime Minister Narendra Modi has said that cleanliness is not merely a program, it should become a part of our lives.
3: साथियों, स्वच्छता कोई एक दिन का काम नहीं है. स्वच्छता तो जीवन जीने का तरीका है. देश में करोड़ों शौचालय बनाए गए, भारत को खुले में शौच से मुक्त कराया गया, सार्वजनिक स्थानों की स्वच्छता के लिए अभियान चलाए गए, सफाई हमारी जीवन शैली का हिस्सा बने, इसके लिए अलग-अलग इनिशिएटिव शुरू किए गए.
2: Inspired by the Prime Minister's vision, the construction of nearly 42 lakh Izzat Ghar or household toilets in rural areas of Jharkhand has helped ensure dignity and safety for women. At the same time, in the remote tribal areas of the state, initiatives under the Gobardhan scheme to convert waste into wealth and produce biogas are contributing to strengthening the rural economy. Rural women in Ranchi who have directly benefited from the Swachh Bharat mission shared their happiness over the significant change brought about in their area.
4: Mera naam Nirupama Tigga hai. Main Nagri Prakhand.
5: I am a resident of Saparam village in Nagri block. The toilets provided in our village under the Swachh Bharat mission have proved to be very beneficial. I would like to express my heartfelt gratitude for this initiative. Around 540 toilets have been constructed in the Saparam village under our Saparam Panchayat.
2: Under the Swachhata Hi Seva campaign, towards cleanliness has not only improved people's health and quality of life, but has also strengthened the foundation of Viksit Bharat 2047 by translating the resolve of prosperity through cleanliness into reality. With Karmveer, Mahesh Rahman, Akashwani News, Ranchi.
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Today we bring you a comprehensive wrap-up of the most significant developments, communities' triumphs, and administrative updates from across Arunachal Pradesh. Stay with us as we walk you through the key event that made headlines over the past 7 days. Let's get started. Today, we begin with a serious financial concern from Sejosa. On September 16, the All Dising Paso Sejosa Student Union strongly condemned the alleged illegal withdrawal of 5 lakh rupees from an elderly bank's account. According to the union, a local State Bank of India employee was directly involved and allegedly admitted to the act in a video, describing this as a major breach of trust against a vulnerable senior customer. The union urged management to conduct a prompt inquiry and take strict legal action to protect innocent people from financial fraud. Ensuring financial integrity is a vital across all people sectors. Let's move on to Tirap district, where food security implementation has recently come under review. Staying focused on public welfare, Arunachal State Food Commission Chairman Tara Tarak chaired a joint review meeting on September 15 to check the National Food Security Act implementation in Tirap district. Held at the Food Corporation of India Godown in Deomali, officials reviewed grain storage and benefit distribution. During the visit, ADC Deomali Tana Bapu highlighted the heavily damaged condition of the local FCS storage building. Requesting timely repairs, Chairman Tara Tarak directed officials to maintain proper records and run intense awareness campaigns so that every beneficiary clearly understands their rights. While welfare schemes aim to help communities, financial irregularities in other public offices continue to face strict legal action from anti-corruption agencies. Turning to a fraud investigations, the Tawang police registered an official case on September 13 regarding the alleged misappropriation of over 39 lakhs rupees at Tawang post office. Inspector H. Nilami Singh filed the complaint after verification check on September 7, revealed that multitasking staff employee Sangeeta allegedly failed to account for government money collected between January 2023 and May 2024. This included unremitted cash and insurance premium, leading to an arrest while police investigation into the financial discrepancies continues actively. Financial accountability goes hand in hand with public responsibility. Let's head over to the capital city, where state leaders are leading clean up campaign for the front. Moving to the capital region, Arunachal Pradesh Chief Minister Shri Pema Khandu joined a massive cleanliness drive at Malo Tarin Government Higher Secondary School in Itanagar yesterday. This launched the state-level Swachhta Hi Seva 2026 campaign alongside the Swachh Pathshala Youth Initiative. Working side by side with students, the Chief Minister promoted responsible waste management and civic participation, running nationwide until October 17, 2026. This year's theme emphasizes shared responsibility for building a cleaner, greener country together. Clean habits build healthy bodies. And speaking of fitness, government employees in West Siang are stepping away from office desks and onto sport fields. Office files will soon make a way for sport equipment in West Siang as more than 1,000 government employees prepare for the district's first ever interdepartmental store tournament starting today. Bringing together staff from 23 departments in ALO until September 30th. The 12-day event features football, volleyball, tug-of-war and badminton. Organizers shared that cumulative point will be tailed across all disciplines to crown an overall champion, encouraging healthier lifestyle and stronger bond outside regular office meetings.
While friendly sports foster workplace unity, law enforcement agencies are counting their underlying crackdown on major historical corruption cases across the state. In major anti-corruption updates, the Anti-Corruption Bureau arrested a retired divisional forest officer on September 13 over the alleged misappropriation of 31 crore rupees in the Bandardeva Forest Division. Accused former DFO Chuku Loma was taken into custody under a 2025 graft case following allegation of forged disbursements made to private individual during his active tenure. Although Lama experienced brief physical discomfort and received medical care after his arrest, anti-graft officials confirmed that further investigation into the public servants are currently underway. We close our news bulletin today on an inspiring international sporting note. Celebrating another brilliant medal-winning performance by one of Arunachal's finest athletes. Bringing immense pride to the nation, Arunachal Pradesh para shuttler Biri Thakkar won a brilliant bronze medal at the Japan Para Badminton International 2026 in Tokyo, competing against global athletes in the SL4 category from September 8 to September 13. Thakkar achieved another remarkable podium finish as a proud beneficiary of the state's Chief Minister Athlete Coaching and Empowerment Scheme. Thakkar continues to build an extraordinary international medal tally, proving his dedication and inspiring young sportsmen across entire region. And lastly, our weekend special outlook for Arunachal Pradesh. Expect a mix of warm daytime humidity and scattered monsoon showers. Lower valleys like Itanagar will see maximum near 29 degrees Celsius, while higher regions like Tawang stay under around 16 degrees. While higher regions like Tawang stay cooler around 16 degrees. Commuters should keep umbrellas handy as occasional rain continue across the state through Sunday. So plan your travel accordingly before we head into next week's broadcast. That wraps up this edition of our weekend special magazine show, bringing you the stories that matter most across our state. Thank you for tuning in and for being such an important part of our community. I'm your host Zulekha Topiwala, along with program producer T. Tangjang. We'll be back next week with more updates and stories from your region. Until then, take care, stay safe, and have a wonderful, restful, and productive weekend ahead. Thank you.

You're listening to Akashwani Itanagar. This is Gidini Singh bringing you a radio report on the first state level Trouble Championship 2026. The first state level Trouble Championship 2026 commenced today at Khelo India Multipurpose Indoor Stadium at Itanagar. With enthusiastic participation from players representing various districts of Arunachal Pradesh. Organized by the Arunachal Pradesh Trouble Association, the opening ceremony began with the gathering of players, followed by the arrival of chief guest and distinguished guest, a march past by the participating teams and the national anthem.

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Hello everyone, this is Kamsan, your host for today, and welcome back to Western Music Program only on Akashwani Itanagar. Today's session explores a more delicate side of emotion. It's about love, loss, and longing. These are the songs that speaks of relationship in all their complexity. It's about moments of joy, separation, reflection, and healing. So let's start today's session with a song that feels warm and grounded. It speaks of closeness and affection in a small, in a simple, heartfelt way. Here's Your Man by Josh Turner. Please enjoy.

Now for the next track, we shift into something that's more lively and confident. This next song will bring in a sense of independence and personality, adding a playful contrast to the mood. Here's Any Man of Mine by Shania Twain. Please enjoy.

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This next song carries a sense of distance and longing, telling a story that feels both personal and timeless. Here's Made in Japan by Buck Owens. I hope you enjoy.

So for the next one, let's step into something more introspective. This next track feels comforting yet quietly emotional. It's like a conversation meant to reassure and heal your soul. Here's Matilda by the talented singer Harry Styles. Please enjoy.

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It's simple in its expression, yet powerful in its impact. Here's Someone You Loved by Lewis Capaldi.

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It carries a quiet conversation and a smooth flow. Here's I Just Might by Bruno Mars. Please enjoy.

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It acknowledges pain but also carries a quiet promise of healing and light beyond it. Here's Fix You by the talented band Coldplay. I hope you enjoy.

And that was the final track for today, and I hope these songs kept you company and made your day just a little bit brighter. This was Festin Music Program, only on Akashwani Itanagar. Take care and have a great day.

0: 10 FTAs in the last one decade. The FTAs have been signed with significant powers, including the United Kingdom, the United Arab Emirates. We have recently sealed a kind of trade deal with New Zealand. Previously, we had done one with Australia. So many trade deals have been signed, and the recent ones were finalized at a time the world is facing global disruptions in terms of trade and such supply chains. So these trade deals have assumed greater significance in view of the prevailing geopolitical environment as well as geoeconomic environment. So to discuss all these aspects and to discuss how India has managed to sign so many free trade agreements in the last one decade, we have two experts. So let's go to Professor Bharadwaj. Professor, how do you see India finalizing so many FTAs in the last few years? What is the significance for Indian economy, and what is the significance for India's manufacturing sector?
1: Thank you very much, All India Radio, for inviting this discussion. You know, India basically have aligned its foreign, and you can say the foreign trade policy, with the domestic targets or domestic agendas. Particularly, there are three very important components that India is looking forward. One is, of course, that region Viksit Bharat 2047, that we are looking forward to become a developed country by 2047. Second is, of course, the Atmanirbhar Bharat mission. And in this Atmanirbhar Bharat mission, we are also trying to develop or promoting Make in India projects, either in the industrial sectors or defense sectors and all sectors. So to meet these expectations, to meet these targets, Indian government has come out with number of trade policies trying to integrate with the different economies as well as the different blocks, which are very significant, very important to meet these targets. So free trade agreement has emerges as one of the important instruments of India's economic diplomacy and development strategy. Very interestingly, when you will see that we are around 4 dozen of countries and blocks, we have signed free trade agreements. The key, like recently Prime Minister Narendra Modi visited to Australia, New Zealand and Indonesia. So we have free trade agreement with Australia, we have free trade agreement with New Zealand, and the other countries, UAE and Oman, UK, Japan, South Korea, Singapore, all these countries are bilateral trade. We have free trade agreement with these countries. In South Asia also, Sri Lanka, more than 2 decades we are having in the free trade agreements. But two very important blocks we are already having, like ASEAN countries, the 10 ASEAN countries, we have free trade agreement. Of course, in South Asia, SAFTA. And recently we have also concluded a free trade agreement with the European Free Trade Association. Switzerland, Norway, Iceland, all these countries are there. But the very important free trade agreement, you also mentioned about the European Union. European Parliament has to ratify this trade agreement. That would be very significant agreement to boost the India's economic growth. Though we are one of the fastest growing economy in the world, and we are among the 5 top economies. But when we will have this access to the European countries, they are around 2 billion people and constitute around 25% of the GDP of the world. And in this free trade agreement, we will have like 99% of Indian exports to these European countries, and they will also have around 97% export to India. And that would be protected by different things like sensitive domestic sectors such as agriculture, dairy. This was considered in other free trade agreements also, like if you include New Zealand and Australia, the dairy products was very well discussed, particularly poultry, rice, sugar, all these sectors are very important for India. And we are also looking for to have export like textile, apparels, leather, footwear, jeans, marine. These are very important, significant booster to the Indian economy, and we are looking to export these countries. But we have also seen recently what are the problems while we are implementing these free trade agreements to have a supply chain. That is, value-added supply chain is very important aspects, particularly when we are looking to become the part of global value chain action plan when it was discussed in Jaipur. That would be the part of 26 to 30. And we are also basically connecting with all these free trade agreements with, you can say, from the medicine to the food grains, you can say, you know, basic goods for that. Particularly, India is trying to integrate where India is one of the leading sector in the world, that is the pharmaceutical sector. So we are looking forward to

0: increase our export in these economies. Either you take it in the East and the Southeast Asian countries and Pacific countries, or you take it with the European Unions and Gulf countries. And in that, what is the most important? We are also looking to import the raw materials, particularly when we talk about pharmaceutical, that is active pharmaceutical ingredients, we are dependent on other countries. So this is one of the significant factors when we are having our economic policies, that how we can have this resilient and diversified supply chain for the raw material as well as to export the other countries. So we are looking to integrate with these economies. And I think India's foreign policy also aligned while we are looking physical commercial connectivity with these countries. Like Southeast Asian countries, we have Act-East policy. We are also having the raw linkages, India, Myanmar, Thailand, and we are trying to extend up to Vietnam so that we can have the road linkages with these countries. But other side also, when there was G20 summit in India 2023, there we have come out with the IMEC, that India, Middle East, Europe Economic Corridor. So that would definitely be a landmark agreement. If we will implement, we can easily export goods to the European countries. With other countries also like Russia, we are also looking forward to integrate with the international north-south transport corridor or North Arctic corridor. So these are very important, significant initiatives that Indian government has taken to improve our economic integrations or trying to make the Indian economy or integrate the Indian economy with the global market. And for that, we have been very actively engaging with the external world, either through the digital payment system, like UPI is very important, or we are also looking forward to have payment in the local currencies. Particularly, we have seen when there were the two crises, particularly Russia-Ukraine crisis was going on and there were sanctions on Russia. We have imported energy and oil from the Russians, but in the local currency, ruble and rupee has become very important instrument to have these bilateral trades on that. When we are looking forward to have these integrations, there are certain challenges, particularly one challenge I would say that the balance of trade. And when I discuss about Russia, we have around 63 billion trades with Russia and around 59 billion trade imbalance are with that. So how we will meet these trade imbalances when we are having the bilateral free trade agreements or free trade agreements at the multilateral fora? So these are the things that how basically we can further improvise the free trade agreements. And I think what is the role model for this is the free trade agreement with the European Union, because that would, that this method or these principles will be applied to the other economies. I think that the trade balance, these challenges will be neutralized or will deal with these challenges in the coming future.
1: So I would like Mr. Padmanabhan's comments here. Mr. Padmanabhan, India has been negotiating FTAs with openness, but the bottom line has been to protect India's national interests and to protect India's sensitive sectors, including dairy, agriculture, the farming sector, the domestic industry. So these are the elements where we are not compromising. So we have actually signed FTAs in the last few years, including the one with the United Kingdom is considered to be one of the biggest FTAs that we signed. We have finalized an FTA with New Zealand. So we already have a trade deal with Australia, and we're looking at a bigger one. The India-EU FTA has been billed as the mother of all trade deals. So my question is, when the world is now witnessing trade disruptions and geopolitical frictions, India has been very steadily farming up trade deals, free trade agreements, etc. So how do you see various countries actually kind of showing great keenness to have trade deals with India at a time we are facing geopolitical frictions globally? How do you see the significance here?
2: I will answer this in a bit of a structured manner. See, the first off, you need to understand, all your listeners should, that trade is the magic portion of economic growth for not just India, for every country in the world. Without trade, you cannot grow as an economy. I'll give you the example of the EU, a previous EU deal, a free trade agreement with Vietnam. It was inked right in the middle of COVID in August 2020. And at that time, Vietnam's per capita income was about $3,700 per capita. 4 years later, it had climbed to 5,060 per capita income, largely because the trade between EU and Vietnam shot up by almost 50%, bulk of it being exports from Vietnam. So that kind of example tells you the significance of trade. Now, coming to the point which you rightly flagged, we live in a very volatile world and extremely inclement circumstances. Contrast this with what we saw at the turn of the millennium, 1990 to about 2010, the golden period of globalization. It provided wind to the sails of the Chinese economy. So that wind is missing in India's context. And worse, because of geoeconomic fragmentation, it is becoming very uncertain, especially in the era of President Trump. So when you look at, I think what India has done is a fantastic long-term bet. It has understood very early that in a volatile environment, it's very difficult to trade. Let's take the Trump tariffs, for example. He bumped up the tariffs. It shut down a lot of our exports to the US. It hurt our textiles and very employment-friendly industries. So India had to scramble to, you know, other countries to make up that deficit. So to work around this, the FTAs actually is a misnomer. It's more of a comprehensive economic partnership because it's far more than just trade. There is an investment, economic relationship also very strong. So India has inked these deals with, if you notice the pattern, all eight of them are with developed countries. So it has done this basically to eliminate this uncertainty which has arisen because of geoeconomic fragmentation. Now, finally, your question about why all of them are keen to ink with India. They are all keen to ink with India because of India's potential. It is not that India has never had potential. In the past too, it has exhibited this phenomenal potential, but flattered to disappoint. At this point, they believe that India will deliver on its potential. India is committed to becoming a developed economy by 2047. Again, to provide context to your listeners, your per capita income is about $3,700 right now, which has to grow to $18,000 by 2047, which is 21 years from now. It has to grow six times. That's not going to be easy. It's going to be difficult, but not impossible.
1: Mr. Padmanabhan, I would just like to also have your views on the India-EU FTA, which will be inked very soon, probably by end of this year. So it is being seen as very significant, and you also made a point that it is not only trade, but it is expansion of your overall economic activities, and this could also have spillover effect on other sectors. So the size of the two side, the Indian economic side, India and EU are fourth and the second largest economies, comprising 25% of the global GDP and more than one-third of global trade. So in that context, when you say that it will have impact on other sectors also, it is not limited to only trade. So then how do you describe the significance of India-EU Free Trade Agreement, which is going to be signed very soon?
2: Great question, Manas. In fact, it's very important. By committing to this Free Trade Agreement or Comprehensive Economic Partnership with the European Union, India has actually accepted a huge challenge. If you look at the Indian economy at this point of time, there are a lot of structural challenges. I'll just focus one on competitiveness. And a lot of it flows from the ease of doing business challenge. There's enormous friction in the Indian economy. So Indian entrepreneurs, Indian businesses actually fight with the handicap. Now, by committing to trade with a developed economy, the European economy, again, to give you context to your listeners, the size of the EU economy is about 20 trillion. India is about 4 trillion. So in sheer size, we are no comparison. But in 20 years from now, India won't be a 4 trillion, it will be a much, much bigger economy. So that is the potential they are betting on. But at the same time, India is committing to trade with a developed country, committing even to bring down its tariffs. Let's take automobiles. From 110%, they're committing to bring it down to 10%, which means they're exposing our domestic industry to external competition. And I explained to you the structural challenges that Indian entrepreneurs face. So which is why by committing to compete, India is also committing to fix these structural challenges. So if you notice, the government of India has been pursuing very aggressively ease of doing business, second generation reforms. In fact, Prime Minister's every statement talks about reforms express, the urge, the need, the immediacy to push the second generation reforms. So all of that are being designed to improve India's competitiveness. So when you do a trade deal of this nature, not only is it expanding your future trade markets

0: but it's also improving your domestic competitiveness, without which you can't compete in the world. You know, it's a win-win on both counts. Today, the deal is such that it complements both the regions, the EU and India. India is focusing on labor-intensive, they are focusing on high-value-added, high-tech areas. This will change over time. India will move up this chain, but it can move up the chain when it fixes competitiveness. So by committing to this trade deal, India is committed to reforming India, the structural challenges that have handicapped India for the last, say, from 1980 onwards, it has held it back. But now, obviously, the government believes that the moment has come that this will change and India will become a global competitor.
1: Professor Bharadwaj, India has finalized almost 10 trade deals in the last one decade. What is the significance of this? On the India-EU free trade agreement also, I'd love to have your views. Basically, I mean, this will translate into integration of two large, diverse, complementary economies that will create unprecedented trade and investment opportunities. So how do you see the India-EU trade deal translate into tangible gains for India?
2: The basic on how this FTA, either you take it bilaterally or with the blocks, that how they can contribute to the India's growth story. That is the pertinent questions that we are looking forward, particularly when we see that India is a young country. There's a lot of scope and for the investment from the MNCs and all that. So basically, India is looking forward to integrate Indian economy with the global value chain. And that is very important because Indian firms to become part of international production network and also enhancing competitiveness and facilitating technology transfer is very important aspects to becoming the part of the global value chain. For example, I tell you, when we had free trade agreement with New Zealand, and there we tried to develop the partnership in agriculture productivity sector. And there two things were very important. One is to gain advanced technology in agriculture sector, that how we can here in India apply the technology is applied in the New Zealand through this FTA between these two countries. Second is, of course, that post-harvesting system of New Zealand, how it could be become particularly in horticulture, apiculture, and all these sectors are very, very important. So this is one aspect. Second is also that attraction of the foreign direct investment in, or like we are preferring economies with broad market access to these countries. And FTA makes India as an attractive destination for global manufacturing, particularly access to the multiple markets in the both the sides. So European Union is, if we'll have functional this agreement, then definitely it will attract the investment in automobile sector and the other leading sectors of these countries. Third, of course, the expansion of export, because it provides Indian businessmen with preferential access to foreign market. And also it is boosting India's exports, as I mentioned about one is the pharmaceutical sector is very growing sectors where which India is leading the exports to the other countries. But textile, engineering goods, information technology, because we are basically service providers to the other countries. And of course, the agriculture products and dairy products, we can also export these countries and we can expand our exports. Third, very important aspect is the employment generations. And I think wherever we are doing these FTOs, either with the European unions, we are negotiating, will be hopefully that in this year, this would be rectified by the European Parliament. And of course, the others also, where we are also tying up with the investment in different sectors. Like in with Australia, we have negotiated around $500 million investment in NIF. So these are the techniques that we are trying to create, and we are also trying to develop the skill sectors, basic skill sectors in India, because we have workforce, but we do not have skilled and semi-skilled workforce. So how they can be trained in textile sector, automobile sector, electronics, food processing, and with other services that are very important or substantial employment opportunities can be provided to the young generations. When, because India has the young generations, but still they don't have opportunities that how they can contribute to the Indian growth story. And the fifth factor is, of course, is the consumer welfare. Again, because this lower tariff will increase productivity ability and reduce cost of the consumers while encouraging domestic industries. And it will also improve efficiency and

0: quality of the products. But when you will have the competitions, definitely it will increase. So these are very important aspects while we are looking to integrate Indian economy with the West or with the East. And, you know, these are also become very important, very significant when the tariff regimes, because the Americans, the US, they always use the carrot and stick policies. You do not know when they will have sanctions. Today, we have seen that in case of Russia, again, they have come out, if you are importing oil from Russia, then 100% tariffs will be imposed. So these kind of coercive tariff diplomacy will forcing India to have these kinds of institutional mechanism to stabilize our economic growth. So Europe, FTA with the European Union and FTA with the Pacific countries and ASEAN countries, very important aspects of India's growth story. And we have linked, as I said, that with the foreign policy, we have special or emphasis on economic diplomacy.
1: Mr. Padmanabhan, I would also like to have your perspective on the India-UK CETA, because it provides an unprecedented duty-free access to almost 99% of India's exports to the UK, covering nearly 100% of the trade value. So how do you see it in terms of futuristic trade engagement between the two sides?
2: Manas, like I explained to you earlier, there's phenomenal potential out there, but a lot depends, in fact, not a lot, entirely depends on India's ability to ramp up its competitiveness. But I also see the inking of this, not just a deal with UK, but also the EU and the other 8 deals that India has struck, a very, very important pivot that India is signaling both internally and externally. See, in previously, if you go back, say, even 20 years ago, inevitably India used to walk out of trade deals because it was pursuing what I call a zero-sum game, that they had nothing to offer. So the only way, since in a WTO, deals are done by consensus, India would always abort at the last minute. And that's how the conversations went. So flash forward to what we have done now. Why has it changed? Why has India suddenly developed the self-confidence to go and ink 8 deals with all developed nations, wherein we are allowing an import of a lot of items, just like we are getting access to their markets, they're getting access to our markets. I think what has changed is India's basic economic structure today is far more improved than it was 20 years ago. Far meaning dramatically improved. You know, you have banked 50 crore people, you have lifted 40 crore people out of poverty, you provide near saturation for electricity, drinking water, and so on. That aside, more importantly, India today is in a position to give and take, so it can negotiate. So there is now a scope for dialogue. I think that is the most important pivot of these FTA, string of FTA deals that India has struck. This is a new India. It is signaling to the world, and is also signaling within, domestically, that, you know, the old Chalta Hai era is over, and now this is a new India. And there are difficult bets, but not impossible bets. And that, to me, is the single biggest takeaway of the entire string of FTAs that India has inked so far.
1: So, I mean, we have a very kind of fantastic record of signing FTAs in the last one decade. So do you think these FTAs, besides opening up new markets for our exporters to boost our domestic manufacturing, it will also qualitatively improve the quality of manufacturing in India? I mean, how do you see it in terms of India emerging as a strong manufacturing hub in the region?
2: See, the good thing is that India has sown the seeds through PLI and, you know, various incentives to create a manufacturing hub in India. It's only thing is this effort is basically in the last decade. So automobiles is where India has done a great job, not just in the last 10 years, but over the last, say, 30 years or 40 years, ever since Maruti happened. But in rest of the other areas, it's still on the learning curve. But like I said, when you engage with a developed country and you're committing to imports from that country, you are going to have to raise your level. And then suddenly you have to compete at an international level. You're competing with, you know, global professional top class athletes. If you don't raise your performance, you will lose the race or lose the game, right? So same way, in the Indian economy has to raise its level of competitiveness. I'm not saying it's uniformly uncompetitive, but most parts of it are uncompetitive. And to a large extent, that is because of the structural challenges. It's not that Indian entrepreneurs are less risk averse and so on. Just look at space. 5 years ago, the government of India opened up space to private sector. Today, there are 450 deep tech startups in this country. And I think several of them are unicorns.

0: that shows you the enormous energy, entrepreneurial energy and potential this country has. But it's being held back because of lack of ease of doing business. That, not just the union government, I said mostly the state governments have to fix that problem. And yes, the trade deals will improve India's competitiveness if we go down this path. Otherwise, it's a disaster.
1: Finally, I would like to ask you, what is the prospect of India-US finally kind of making progress and, I mean, inking a trade deal? How much is the prospect that you see? And if we finally do it, then what will be the impact on our bilateral trade engagement that you see?
0: Manas, if it happens, it is obviously very good for India's trade strategy and India's overall economy. But unfortunately, given the state of circumstances, I think in the last 2 years, President Trump has dialed back the relationship very severely. And I don't see this deal happening. You can see there is no more noise on, no conversation happening on this, at least publicly. I'm sure privately off the record, they are, both sides are engaging because dialogue is very important. But I am not optimistic about this deal happening in the near future, and especially in the turn of events in the last few months. So just wait and watch. If it happens, great. I think it's very good for the Indian economy as well as the US economy and for world economy in general, because as you know, US is the largest economy in the world at $30 trillion. So it's going to be of enormous impact, but I don't see that happening.
1: Professor Bharadwaj and Mr. Padmanabhan, thank you so very much for your detailed perspective on India's free trade agreements with so many countries in the last one decade. You have provided a detailed overview of how these FTAs will enhance India's competitiveness globally and how they will also boost India's manufacturing as well as help various other sectors to grow. Thank you so very much for your detailed perspective.
2: You were listening to a discussion on free trade agreements and India's growth story. The participants were Professor Sanjay Bharadwaj, international affairs expert, and Anil Padmanabhan, economic analyst. Moderator was Manas Pratimbhuyan, journalist. This program was produced and presented by the News Services Division of Akashvani. 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

Good evening. This is Akashvani. I am Saira Mujtaba with World News. The headlines. India and UAE reaffirm their commitment to continue cooperation in promoting regional security and stability. UAE President dials Prime Minister Narendra Modi. New Delhi expresses deep concern over escalating security situation in Red Sea region, condemns attack on Saudi Arabia's sovereign territory. Global ratings agency Moody's raises India's real GDP growth to 7% for current financial year. In Pakistan, 15 people killed and over 50 injured in explosion in Khyber Pakhtunkhwa province. And in Asian Games, Indian women's cricket team storms into semi-finals, beating host Japan by 8 wickets in quarter-final. And now the news in detail. India and UAE have reaffirmed their commitment to continued cooperation and coordination in efforts to promote regional peace, security and stability. Prime Minister Narendra Modi today received a telephonic call from President of UAE, Sheikh Mohammed bin Zayed Al Nahyan. The two leaders exchanged views on developments in West Asia. They also discussed new measures to further deepen the India-UAE comprehensive strategic partnership, including in areas of energy, defense, technology, investment and health.

0: The UAE president conveyed warm greetings on the Prime Minister's birthday and congratulated him on India's successful BRICS presidency. Mr. Modi appreciated the participation of the Crown Prince in the BRICS summit and UAE's cooperation and partnership in achieving substantive outcomes under India's presidency. India has expressed deep concern over the escalating security situation in the Red Sea region. Briefing media in New Delhi this afternoon, External Affairs Ministry spokesperson Randhir Jaiswal condemned the attacks on Saudi Arabia's sovereign territory, including attacks targeting civilians and economic assets. He said India had also issued a statement following the attempted attack on the holy city of Mecca.
1: Such attacks, I need not elaborate or reiterate, they vitiate the regional security, they impact or undermine regional peace and security, and also threaten freedom of navigation through the Bab el-Mandeb. And obviously, for various reasons, this is totally unacceptable to us. We hope that there is early restoration of peace and stability in the region.
0: On the collision between a Pakistan Navy vessel and an Indian warship, Mr. Jaiswal said that India had taken note of Pakistan's response to its protest. He categorically rejected the allegations and insinuations made by Pakistan.
1: The Pakistani side has once again been advised about the need for all military units to observe due care and respect the provisions of the relevant agreements between the two sides in order to prevent any repeat of such incidents. The incident did not cause any major damage to INS Kolkata and she remains at sea.
0: Replying to a query on the US sanctions on Russia and Iran Act, MEA spokesperson Randhir Jaiswal said, India has conveyed at senior levels of the US administration the possible implications of the act for India's energy security, global energy markets and overall bilateral relations. He said India continues to source energy from diversified sources. Mr. Jaiswal reiterated that energy sourcing is guided by national interest. He stressed that meeting the energy needs of 1.4 billion Indians is an imperative. External Affairs Minister Dr. S. Jaishankar has reaffirmed India's support for Bhutan's developmental goals and priorities. During his official visit to Bhutan from 16th to 18th September, Dr. Jaishankar and his Bhutanese counterpart Lyonpe Dien Dungyel reviewed all aspects of bilateral cooperation besides regional and international issues of mutual importance. The two sides appreciated the progress in strengthening the special and multifaceted India-Bhutan partnership. Dr. Jaishankar and his Bhutanese counterpart jointly inaugurated and launched several development projects. These included the 65-bedded Gyaltsen Jetson Pema Mother and Child Hospital in Mongar, the Jagannathan Bridge on the Samdrup Jongkhar Trashigang Highway, and the transfer of 43 Jersey cows from India to the National Cattle Breeding Center in Bumthang. India also handed over 54 electric vehicles to the Bhutanese government. The ministers also laid the foundation stone for the 500 kilowatt Lunana hydropower project. The global ratings agency Moody's today raised India's real GDP growth forecast to 7% for the current financial year from its earlier projection of 6%. The agency said that the upward revision reflects the resilience of the Indian economy amid the global shock caused by the conflict in West Asia. The agency expects India to continue growing faster than all other G20 economies. This is Akashwani. You're listening to World News. We bring you the top international news and updates from around the globe. Welcome back. In Pakistan, 15 people were reportedly killed and over 50 others injured after a blast near a mosque in Kohat district of Khyber Pakhtunkhwa province today. The police said the explosion took place during Friday prayers and caused a crater near the mosque. According to police officials, rescue operations were being conducted at the site of the incident. According to the police, the unidentified assailants targeted the checkpost before escaping from the spot. Chief of the Army Staff, COAS General Dhiraj Seth, met Russian Deputy Minister of Defense General Yunusbek Yevkurov in Moscow today, with discussions centered on further strengthening long-standing India-Russia defense cooperation. Following the meeting, the Indian Army said the engagement focused on joint capability development, professional military exchanges, and avenues for enhanced military-to-military engagements. In a social media post, the Indian Army said the COAS also held a meeting with Vinay Kumar, Indian ambassador to Russia, and discussed matters of bilateral cooperation and measures for deepening defense ties between the two countries. General Seth yesterday received a ceremony.

Memorial Guard of Honor and paid homage at the tomb of the unknown soldier in Moscow, dedicated to Soviet soldiers killed during the Second World War. The COAS also visited the Russian Land Forces headquarters, where interactions were held on issues of mutual interest. European Commission President Ursula von der Leyen has said the European Union, or EU, will disburse another €3.3 billion to Ukraine for procurement of missiles and drones. The announcement comes following her phone call with Ukrainian President Volodymyr Zelensky yesterday. In a social media post, von der Leyen said that Russia was targeting Kyiv and that the EU stands with Ukraine. She said that the EU had approved funding the Patriot systems through its Ukraine support loan, while stressing that further support was needed. The European Commission chief also highlighted that the EU had mobilized nearly €15 billion for Ukraine this year. Mr. Zelensky, in a social media post, said that his conversation with von der Leyen was very productive and thanked her for the attention to Ukraine and security issues. At the Asian Games, the Indian women's cricket team entered the semi-finals after comfortably defeating host Japan by 8 wickets in Nissan today. In the quarter-final match, electing to field first, India bowled out Japan for a paltry 57 in 19.5 overs. India's bowlers maintained constant pressure, with Sri Charani taking 4 wickets and Shefali Verma claiming 2. India overhauled the target, posting 59 runs for 2 in just 5 overs. Shefali Verma led the chase with an unbeaten 40 off 15 balls. Harmanpreet Kaur-led Indian team will now face Bangladesh in the second semi-final of the Aichi Nagoya Asian Games on Sunday, as they look to defend their gold medal from the 2023 Hangzhou Games. The first semi-final match will be played between Pakistan and Sri Lanka on the same day. The opening ceremony of the Asian Games 2026 at Aichi Nagoya in Japan will be held tomorrow. For India, double Olympic medalist Manu Bhakkar and shot putter Tajinderpal Singh Toor will lead the contingent. The 20th edition of the Asian Games will run from tomorrow until the 4th of next month. More than 500 Indian athletes are set to compete across 37 sports. Indian tech ball debutant Kwemsi Joachim D'Souza stormed into the semifinals of the Aichi Nagoya Asian Games in Japan after securing 2 wins in the women's singles event this morning. And now, before we close, here are the highlights of the bulletin. India and UAE reaffirmed their commitment to continue cooperation in promoting regional security and stability. UAE President dials Prime Minister Narendra Modi. New Delhi expresses deep concern over escalating security situation in Red Sea region, condemns attack on Saudi Arabia's sovereign territory. Global ratings agency Moody's raises India's real GDP growth to 7% for current financial year. In Pakistan, 15 people killed and over 50 injured in explosion in Khyber Pakhtunkhwa province. And in Asian Games, Indian women's cricket team storms into semifinals, beating host Japan by 8 wickets in quarterfinal. That concludes tonight's World News Bulletin. Stay tuned to Akashvani. Good night.